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You're listening to Truth in the Afternoon. I'm your host, Dr. Ken Harris. 833-212-1017 is the number. Oh, I lost it. Hang on. This is a boomer moment. 49 degrees at 18 minutes after the hour. Low tonight is now 37. See how it holds up. We'll see how it holds up. 833-212-1017 is the number. If you got any questions or comments or, you know, all those things that are going on in the wonderful city of Milwaukee. Let me hit the talking text line. Let me go back. All right, let's see. Marquis said, Dr. Ken for governor. No. Okay. All right. I will do that. Thank you, Kawanda. Todd said, Dr. Ken, everyone is broke, but at different levels. That's not true. That is not true. Because what you have to start with are definitions. Right? If you understand what net worth is, you're probably worth more than you think. Even with the amount of money you have and with a lot of debt, you probably have more assets than you think you do. You just need to start using those assets to get rid of the debt. Right? I was very purposeful. I got to do this, and I got to do this. I even called a friend of mine. Hey, how'd you do this? Hey, I did this, and then this, and then this. You need to call. You need to stay on the phone. You need to do this. And I told y'all about my school loan thing where they basically lied to me so that they could keep my excess money I paid. That was the lie, and they lied. And I thought about complaining, but it was during COVID, and nobody would listen, and everybody's working. It was just some. And then I thought about it. Okay, dude, you just wiped away a significant amount of debt, virtually all of it, with loan forgiveness because you served in law enforcement for 30 years. You taught in higher education for God knows how many years. And to say thank you for working in an arena that doesn't pay a high enough wage. And I was arguing with somebody the other night. I said, they were saying, well, if you make more money than somebody and then you're able to, you know, invest more, then you have to, you know, you can have more at the end. And I said, well, that's not necessarily true. And they said, why? I said, because the person that does all that stuff that makes less and works in public service or works as a, you know, nurse or a teacher and all that doesn't have the debt or the bills you have. So they can pretty much save and actually have more than you at the end. Like, run the numbers. And they just kind of looked at me. Those are the types of things that we need to recognize and understand that we can do significantly more with less. That just because you chose to take a job that doesn't make a lot now doesn't mean that you can't retire and have significantly more. Do I want to live like that? No, because I don't have to. I don't have to. I chose a profession where I didn't make a bazillion dollars in it, but I could save and invest and have something later. And that is probably the biggest takeaway we saw today regarding money. All right, let me go to the YouTube chat. Hey, what's up, Kawanda?

0: What's going on? Willie, good afternoon. How's it going? Lucretia. And then they get into this bestie thing. It's just weird. It's just weird. It's just weird. It's just weird. Anyway, Critic Q say, hey, what's up, girl? How you doing? And then, so Kwanda does the bestie thing, and then Lucretia does the bestie thing. It's just women. Wow. Babar, yeah. Yep. Hey, what's up? Not really a city girl is here. Where's she come from? Where's she been? Where you been? Mal said, greetings, Dr. Ken, before you revoke my card. Greetings, class. There you go. That's what I'm talking about. Am I selfish in that way? Yes, I am. Am I egotistical in that way? Yes, I am. Do I admit it? Yes, I do. Sylvia said, Dr. Ken, I love you, sweetheart. I don't know who this is. You are putting the nail in the coffin. Honey, you are preaching the truth. Thank you. Sylvia said, my family, we're investing. Family wealth is the thing that we all need to be doing. I want my grandchildren to have family wealth when they are older and keep it going to their kids and their kids. But see, here's the trick and the key to that. You have to have a family unit where you meet every single month or once quarterly where you can work out what everybody's goals are and where they're trying to go. Are you trying to save for a house? Are you trying to save that? Like, we need to start doing that so that over time, that money is helping everybody pay for stuff. Watch this. You don't have to go to a bank. You can pay back your family. Hey, if family give you a loan at 5%, what's the going rate for a house? 6%? We'll give you one at 3%. And boop, you pay us back. Meanwhile, it's still invested already. There are a lot of ways that you could do that. Right? It's just. And one day I'm going to, maybe I should do it tomorrow. Maybe I should pop off about financial advisors. Pop off about the stock market. Y'all let me know in the YouTube chat and on the talking text line, 833-212-1017. Should I pop off about money tomorrow? About the financial business side of it? I'm just saying. Should I do that? Should I? Let me know. Sylvia says, sometimes people just hate to hear the truth, and you know the truth hurts sometimes. The truth hurts all the time. We just pretend. we just pretend. Curly Q said, this is great information. Thank you, Dr. Ken. Uh-oh, I lost my place. This
1: there it is
0: a boomer moment. I flicked it. That's not a boomer moment. I literally moved my finger too fast. You need to stop calling everything I do a boomer moment.
1: This is a boomer moment.
0: You know I'm going to hit him in the head, right? Kind of got a bald spot, though, so I can't really hit him too hard. You know you got more hair on your chin than you have on your head?
2: Shut up!
1: This is a boomer moment.
0: I knew I could get him. Okay. Gentlemen, this is very informative. Kwanda says, appreciate the training you offer. Sir Chan said, kudos to your entire panel, all three of whom collectively were informative and quite on point and efficient, particularly and especially those listeners who were tuned in and absorbing the wisdom. Sincere though, yeah, you definitely getting 10 minutes of detention. Did someone say 10 minutes? So who needs 10 minutes? That's what I need to know. That's what he needs to go. Mal said, mind you, food trucks, when we were talking about the food trucks in the top five, food trucks are the only good food spots in that area. That's true because everything else is closed. Oops, bump of the phone. Laron said, I worked down there for a long time and not the bars causing all the problems, and it's not the food trucks. It's the people who don't have money to go either, and they're just hanging out. And when they cause trouble, you arrest them. Like, I don't understand why that's a problem. Yeah, but if the food truck wasn't there, then the people wouldn't come hang out. If people are buying from a business and they're not the ones fighting, why would you shut down the business? If people are coming down, I'm telling you, you need to set it up the way it was set up years ago in Louisville on 4th Street.

0: They actually set it up where you literally could not even get in the area unless you swiped your ID or had a legitimate state ID or driver license. They didn't care where you were from. You had to swipe when you went in. And they told you, hey, this is going to disappear. We keep it for 2 weeks or whatever, however many days, 30 days, and then it goes away. We need that for Code Red. We need businesses to get together, buy the system, put it in, and just have cops there and cops walking through. And that way, when there's an issue, all you got to do is say, oh, we got him on video. Yep, there he is. There she is. Done. Really simple. Really simple. LeRon added, Water Street Brewery steal his good food and McGillicuddy's. Lots of fights too. Outside, not inside. Miles said this is one of the few things in that area though. LT said nobody has an upscale restaurant. Wants to be in that area. Bruce City Barbecue was the last one. Bruce City Barbecue was not an upscale restaurant. Stop it. All the good food in Milwaukee is Milwaukee Street and Cathedral Square. Yeah, that's true. Mal then answered, have not been in that area since, and I almost got barricaded. Always barricaded by horse bridges. Yeah. Well, yeah, so you can't drive down there. You're going to have to walk. And in some instances, you got to go north to go around to come south to get to Cathedral Square. Alfonso said, leave my Queens alone, man. Be quiet. You ain't even been in here for days. Hush. And then he wants to tell everybody happy Thursday. Stop that. He sends it at Kawanda, at Sylvia, at Willie, at happy Thursday, happy Thursday. Like the only time you come, are you off Thursdays, Mr. Medee? Or do you get off early? that's the only time he shows up. That's the only time he shows up. Okay, LeRon, we need to give LeRon 10 minutes because he said that word that I told him not to say, the TS.
1: He said,
0: TS.
1: Almost 24 hours. Dude, come on now. What?
0: We don't talk about her on this show. Ever.
2: Hell no.
0: Ever. Don't even put it in the chat, dude. You gone for 10 minutes. Well, let's.
1: It's I really want to do 24.
0: It's 29
1: that's
0: minutes.
1: That's crazy.
0: Dude.
1: That's a flagrant. Like
0: that's a flagrant foul on this show. You don't mention her ever. I said that months ago. I said that last year. You mention her on this show, the world is coming to an end. And now with the final traffic check of the day, here's Debbie Lazaga.
3: We've got a big mess out there. 41 northbound, just past Watertown Plank Road. We got the right shoulder blocked with a crash. Beyond that, more delays continuing all the way up to Appleton Avenue. Southbound is slowing down from Good Hope Road all the way down past Capitol Drive. Northbound 4394, we do have that vehicle fire that is blocking the end of the National Avenue on-ramp as well as the right lane in that area. So delays coming up from Oklahoma Avenue up to that point. On the southbound side, there's an accident on the other side of the wall, closer to the right shoulder at National Avenue as well. So all this adds up to big delays coming down from before Capitol Drive all the way through the Marquette. Still dealing with that vehicle fire at the end of the Highway 83 on-ramp to 94 eastbound. Big problems. Looks like there was some damage done to the roadway. So that's why they've got that ramp blocked off as well as that right lane. So it's going to be there for a while. And checking the TMJ4 Storm Team forecast tonight. Mainly clear skies, inland frost possible, a low of 40 by the lake, 36 inland. Tomorrow, partly cloudy with a slight chance for showers, a high of 64. From the WTMJ Traffic Center, I'm Debbie Lazaga on 101.7 The Truth.
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2: Like Mr. Madi and Kawanda and everybody else does, LT, and, you know, y'all just be treating me bad. Like Al does. 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
3: Well, I don't be trying to holler at you. So if I do,
2: nah, you
3: I
2: don't.
3: Apologize.
2: You know
3: I apologize.
2: I'm harassing you. You know I'm harassing you.
3: But what I want to say to downtown, and I don't want to rub people the wrong way, I really
2: Al,
3: feel personally.
2: Al.
3: Yes.
2: Stop saying that. Just say what you're saying. And if it rubs people the wrong way, it just does.
3: Okay. They don't have no plan.
2: Of course
3: There's
2: not.
3: No plan. They don't want to force a standard. They don't want to push a standard or show people to be examples of the standard. I don't know why you already got they voted live. So what's the big problem? So I don't understand it. It's just like, you know, when it came to downtown, Cavalier Johnson talked about all the great things, but then when the journal said no, I asked him about the north side. It was a moment of silence. Malele Cox got on TV talking about how she going to sue Kia, but didn't say nothing to the parents because Kia does not produce DNA and mothers and fathers. She didn't say nothing. So now, when things get out of hand, everybody want to act like they don't want to hurt nobody's feelings, which I don't see why, because you already didn't got their vote. But wait, we want to say we're going to give them some more Section 8 housing, because that's the only thing we're in the Shepherd Express for every couple of years with a hard hat and shovel. Section 8, Section 8, Section 8. Somebody sell a car. We're going to get on TV and sue a Kia. Downtown. What you going to do toward the north side? I don't know. So if you're not going to enforce a standard, just say you don't have a plan so people know how to deal with you. Just as simple. We see it. We could, the inner city of Milwaukee could be a Brewer's Hill. The north side could be a beautiful place, but yep. They don't enforce a standard because they don't want to say nothing. Just like in River West, when they reached out to Malele and said it was issues with the corner stores, they said she didn't want to deal with it. But when it comes to Brownsville. So that's where we at right now. And here we go, looking like Beloit and Rockford, because we're going to have more Section 8, probably more vape stores, more corner stores, and then when it comes to downtown, come to downtown. But then when it comes to the north side, well, let's get on TV and sue all the manufacturers, but take a detour around the mother and father. But that's what we get, because that's all we're available for. So give it about 2 more years, and they'll be back in the Shepherd Express holding the hard hat, and the Shepherd talking about Section 8. And what I don't understand, every time it comes to Section 8, they always put a black woman rejoicing with a pearly white and a rose set, as if she cannot buy a house, as if she can't get a college education. But when it comes to black folks, all they're good for is their last $2 for cheap rent. Keep you destituted, keep you in poverty, and then they don't have to fight for you. But they don't do that for them whites. Have a good day.
2: I don't know if I can add to it. He's absolutely right, though. I just don't understand why we don't argue about stuff and fight about stuff that's killing us, killing each other. I even say it about immigration. We fought about something we had no business fighting for because it didn't even affect us. You don't have that much love and that much energy for black people that live next door to you. You're fighting for people that don't even know you. And then pass a nonsense ICE out. Ridiculous. If you could come together to stop a food truck from selling food after 10 o'clock, then you could come together and get an ordinance that would stop driving. Teen meetups. All that, takeovers, all that. But you don't. You'd rather stop nonsense that ain't got nothing to do with you. ICE has been here and gone, and y'all never knew they was in town. They came and picked up the folks they was looking for and left.

0: and you still complaining about them coming. You cannot stop the federal government from coming into Milwaukee and doing their job. States and territories, they can go everywhere they want. Makes no sense. The things we fight for. And one day, before it ends, I'm going to jump into this whole Israel-Iran thing too. It just makes no sense. Well, I don't like what you said, so you're anti-Semitic. I don't like what you said, so you're anti-this. I don't like what you said. How about you just don't like what somebody said? How about that? And then let it go. You could disagree, but to not like what somebody said because you disagree is like it's American as apple pie, even though apple pie is not American. But it's as American as baseball. But we don't do that. I don't like what you said, so you're anti-Semitic. I don't like what you said, so you're anti-this. And then we got to cancel you. Doesn't make any sense at all. You're listening to Truth in the Afternoon. I'm your host, Dr. Ken Harris. When we come back, I'm talking about Zach.
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You're listening to Truth in the Afternoon. I'm your host, Dr. Ken Harris. So, Kwanda said, I've never seen anyone as petty as you, Dr. Ken. I learned how to be petty from other people. I'm sorry. I'm at the bottom of the list. Sincere, Ronnie Ray Real said, the truth, huh? I can't tell anymore. I don't know what that means. I did tell Kwanda my name is Petty Freddy. Al, feel better soon. Dude, did y'all hear Al's voice? I understood that. Listen, Al, when you call, you got to be clear, dude. Go rest. Take the weekend off. Relax. Take it easy. Sincere Ronnie Real said, really, Dr. Kidd, how interesting you say. I say what? Do I need to go back and read through? I don't know. 833-212-1017 is the number. LT say twizzle with the sizzle. Yep. I'm still upset, though. I'm still upset. Not everybody's broke. Okay? Todd, not everybody's broke. Some people, you know, actually can make it. All right, so I got a poll question for today, and I only got, like, 9 minutes. Actually, I don't. Yeah, I got, like, 9 minutes to do it. If you went to dinner, and call me and tell me why. 833-212-1017 is the number. If you had a chance to go to dinner with any of these people, who would you choose? Associate Justice Ketanji Brown Jackson, and you could put their names in, just put Justice or whatever, Jay-Z, Kamala Harris, or Governor Westmore. Who would you choose? But I'm more interested in why. So we're going to make that a poll question in the YouTube chat. Of course, if you want to go, you can go to youtube.com/@101.7thetruth and sign in, log in, hit the notification bell so you don't miss us when we live. And tell me, who would you choose? Associate Justice of the U.S. Supreme Court, Ketanji Brown Jackson, or is it Ketanji Jackson Brown? I couldn't remember. Let me Google. Justice Brown. I got to type it. Brown Jackson. Okay, I did get it right. Got to get that Madam Justice's name right. If you could have dinner with any of them for an evening, this is your, I get the show. You want a dinner for everybody. Who would you go to dinner with of these four people? Would you go with Associate U.S. Supreme Court Justice Ketanji Brown Jackson? Would you go with Jay-Z, former Vice President Kamala Harris, or I think it's Maryland Governor Westmore? Which one would you choose? Go to the YouTube chat. I wonder, which one would you choose? That's hard for me. That is hard for me. So, I like the law. I like law enforcement more than the law. So, her views on rights and responsibilities and privileges and all that stuff, I would want to talk to the Associate Justice of the U.S. Supreme Court, Ketanji Brown Jackson. Regardless of how people question, they always do that. You know, they're not smart. They're not this.

0: you know, they argue with each other, but they hang out with each other and go to dinner together and go to each other's family stuff and have dinner and all that stuff. They eat together in the same place. So, you know, it sounds like, oh, my God, in public they're this or they're public. But you realize that for the rest of life or of the time of the United States of America is in business, your name is going to forever be tied to it as a former Associate Justice of the Supreme Court. Think about that. So we think, ah, she's left-leaning. Ah, he's right-leaning. Yeah, but when stuff is just blatantly unconstitutional, they're going to be like, hold up, slow up. Nope. I don't like this court because this court is blatantly left and right. And that scares me. I don't want a court that has everybody on one side. We want everybody liberal. Nope. I want everybody conservative. Nope. I want y'all to fight. I want y'all to be like one off. Like if it's 9, right? Matter of fact, I would even prefer it that the person, you have to choose the person from a particular bent based on when you do it, not who's in office. Well, conservative always choose a conservative and liberal always choose a liberal. I say no. I just broke the phone. Come on, hit it. I didn't break the phone. Hit it.
1: Bruh.
0: This is a boomer moment. That's the one I was looking for. Okay. I think that we should have 4 liberal, 4 conservative, and an independent on the Supreme Court. Then we'll get stuff done. Or do you want Jay-Z? Business. Right? Business. Billionaire. Billionaire. So. Or what about former Vice President Kamala Harris? We're going to sit down and talk to her. Now, granted, she hasn't given some of the best interviews, and some of the interviews, they edited it to make her sound better. But you know what I think that is? Fear, right? Because in individual meetings, it's my understanding she's not like that. And I don't think you can be... Is California the largest state? I think it is. Either California or Texas. One of the largest states in the union. Can't be attorney general. I'll just roll up and be attorney general. Nah. You got to have a legal mind for that. You got to have some chutzpah, so to speak. So, yeah, I think or Governor Wes Moore. You know, I mean, he's got the background. He's got the pedigree. He's got the organizational skills. He's got the, you know, he's been running Maryland, doing a decent job. Would he make a good president? I don't know. But guess what? If I had dinner with him, I would actually ask him. It's like, hey, dude, you going to be president or what? You running or what? So there's a poll in the chat. If you don't see it, he'll pop it up. There's a poll to see who would you vote. Or better yet, who would you go to dinner with for the evening? If you had your choice of these 4 people, Associate Justice Ketanji Jackson Brown, Jay-Z, former Vice President Kamala Harris, or Maryland Governor Wes Moore, who would you go to dinner with? Who would it be? Who would it be? Good night, Kwanda. Mr. Medee said California. Okay. So you can finalize the poll. I want to see exactly who is it. Who you going to dinner with? Jay-Z got 50%. Wes Moore got 33%. Justice Brown Jackson got 17%. And your girl Kamala Harris got, survey says, bing, 0. Wow. Interesting. Hope it wasn't nothing I said. I'm just saying. You're listening to Truth in the Afternoon. I'm your host, Dr. Ken Harris. The analysis is coming up next. It's Thursday night, so you'll get an hour of that. And then more Tory Lowe's going to be popping in for the next couple hours. And we'll be going through rebroadcast until tomorrow morning when you get the morning show. And after the morning show, you get Sherwin Hughes.

0: man, after Sherwin Hughes, you get Kyle, Tory again, and then little old me. 22 miserable hours later, I'll be back to pop off about people that's supposed to advise us about money. God bless. Take care. Thank you, Zach. Appreciate you. Had a great show. Look up climbusa.org. Sign up for the class. Starts June 15th. Y'all have a great evening. I will see you on a flip-flop about
1: be quiet
0: chicken head.

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1: If you acted up, if you were out here doing any kind of foolishness or just something that people know would make your family's name look bad, your neighbor from down the street, if they see the son or daughter, be like, what are you doing? They gonna call you out. They gonna let you know that they saw you, and then they gonna tell you, come here. Mm-hmm. Now, you know I'm gonna tell your daddy.
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1: Welcome, welcome, welcome into another edition of Gruber Law Office's Thenalysis Weekly here on ESPN Wisconsin. I'm Tony Cartagena, executive producer and co-host of the show. The real star, though, the one, the only, number 43 from your Milwaukee Bucks, Thanasis Antetokounmpo. And as I said, the show is presented by Gruber Law Offices, gruber-law.com, gruber-law.com. One call, that's all. And this week's edition, this week's replay, I think is going to be really special to a lot of fans. It is something we have been kind of piecing together for a couple weeks now just to make sure we put it out there correctly. And essentially, we have had incredible opportunities over the past 2 years to have different sit-downs with Giannis Antetokounmpo, who's obviously Thanasis' brother, member of the Milwaukee Bucks, MVP, all that good stuff. And he's just the absolute best to work with. The whole family is. Both of them are. And this episode, which I'm going to get out of your way here in a second, is different clips, different replays from different times that we've had Giannis on the show. It could be a live show. It could be a recorded podcast. It could be audio only. And just putting that together for your listening and enjoyment. So over the course of the next hour, you're going to hear a lot from Thanasis Antetokounmpo. Hopefully not too much from myself, Tony Cartagena, but you are going to hear a ton from Giannis Antetokounmpo. All these interviews done either in 2023, 24, 25, or 2026. And his dedication to Thanalysis and his appearances on Thanalysis have always meant so much to the show. And wanted to replay a bunch of those here today on Gruber Law Office's Thanalysis Weekly. Want to remind everyone as well that Thanalysis Weekly is also presented by McDonald's. 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
2: 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One call.
1: That's all.
2: That's all. Want to thank CarBliss. Want to thank Panoramic Casino and Hotels. Whenever you come to Milwaukee, that's the place you want to stay. That's the place you want for entertainment. And you want to make some money. You never know. Da-da-da-da-da. I'm loving it. McDonald's in the building. Thank you, thank you, thank you to our starting five outside the podcast sponsors. And Tony, do I give the intro or you want to do it?
1: I feel like you've been really good at this one, so I'll let you do this one. It's all
2: okay,
1: right.
2: Okay.
1: I'm still practicing.
2: You know what? I've done it. Usually the intro as I do is sports. I'm going to do this different intro. So, okay. Wedding number 34 from Athens, Greece. He's the father of four now, who happens to be my brother, who happens to be an amazing human being. And the most fair person I've ever, like, met and I'll ever meet, I think, in my life. And his name is Giannis. Is he Giannis? So I go Giannis, the Greek figure? No, I'm just saying. His name is Giannis Antetokounmpo. Hey, guys.
1: That was the longest intro he's ever done.
3: Yeah.
1: Here, I was just going to read off your Wikipedia page. So I think he hit all the good stuff.
2: No, let's start it back again.
1: You want my intro?
2: Go.
1: All right, here's how I was going to intro you, because TA does the whole announcer voice, that whole deal. All right, representing Greece, he was Eurobasket's top scorer in 2022, now a father of four, and also so happens to be, let me catch my breath, NBA champion, NBA Finals MVP, two-time NBA MVP, NBA Cup champion, NBA MVP, nine-time All-Star, All-Star Game MVP, six-time first-team All-NBA, second-time second-team, NBA Defensive Player of the Year, Defensive First Team four times, Defensive Team second team, NBA Most Improved Player, All-Rookie second team, NBA 75th Anniversary Team, FIBA Eurobasket Top Scorer, and I think that's it, and I'm out of breath.
2: Wow.
3: We got to add to that.
1: What else? What do we got to add to that? Two-time NBA champion at the top?
3: Championship. We gotta add something with the national team, either Eurobasket or Mudo Basket or the Olympic Games. We gotta add the medal to that. Maybe a couple more All Stars. Maybe a couple more All NBAs. We just gotta add to it.
1: I love it. Keep the list growing.
2: I thought he was gonna say kids. I thought he was gonna say kids too. Like we said, father of four. Maybe add.
3: You know, I'm fresh out of it, you know, so it's still fresh. Maybe in 2-3 years from now.
1: So we wanted to make this podcast episode today about life, culture, a bunch of things. So I actually went upstairs to our office, our teammates here, people who work in marketing, people who work in sales, and I said, first question that comes to your mind, non-basketball related, what do you want to ask Giannis? They had no idea you're coming to do this, and they were 3 out of the 10 people right away

0: like having four kids? Are they done having, like, yeah. Well, everyone went to your kids right away.
1: It's like playing zone defense. That's pretty much it, you know. But when you have after your second kid and you have your third kid, fourth kid, it's pretty much the same. You know, you just got to have a good partner, be on the same page, and try to be the best example that you can be.
0: And I did notice that you and Mariah and Vanessa's promoting it as well, are doing a bunch of good stuff for the community with supplies for children, infants, newborns, toddlers.
2: Yep.
0: Check out all of our social pages. It's got drop-off sites, things of that nature all around the city.
2: Whoever haven't seen it yet, you can go on my page or Giannis's page on Instagram, and you get the locations. You can, you know, go out there and really help out and do good in the community. I do have a question right away. So now, another end of an NBA season, man. And another one for the books, right? And now we go back to the playoffs. Do you, like, what's the feeling of finishing, you know, an NBA season for you? Because everybody's mm-hmm. different.
1: Obviously, the feeling is great. I'm just happy that I'm, you know, I finished this year and I'm healthy. Like, last year I got hurt.
2: Yep.
1: I got hurt 3 games or 6 games before playoffs. And I wasn't able to participate and help my team, you know, win. But I'm just happy that I was able to create a great program through this year with my physios and my team. And we executed that. I played 70 games. I played in the high level. I played a lot of games, above 40 minutes per game. I played some games that had a minute restriction.
2: Yeah.
1: After the All-Star game, after my injury, I came back. Like, we navigated this season, I think, in a very good way,
2: yeah.
1: Which have allowed me now to be healthy. I'm excited. Like, when the season ends, I always take a picture of my legs. Mm. For real, I don't know if anybody else does it. I take a picture of my legs, and I'm just like, you know, have it on my photo album,
2: yeah.
1: Just to remember that my legs are still attached to my body after the season.
2: Wow.
1: Yeah. Dude, it's hard, man. Yeah. Like, people don't understand what it feels like to, like, do it night in and night out. Like, yeah. Pat Connaughton had and Pete Nance had incredible games the other day,
2: yeah.
1: For the Bucks. Pat had 43-12-5. Incredible game, career high. Pete Nance played incredible, had like 20 something points. Tyler Smith played well. All the guys played incredible. They was able to win the game. And then we had this prayer huddle that we do after the game.
2: Mm-hmm.
1: And before we prayed, I looked everybody in their eyes and I'm like, okay, now you gotta do it again.
2: Now you gotta do it again.
1: That's pretty much it.
2: I saw them after and they looked exhausted. And then I looked at you and I was like, oh my God, you do this every day.
1: Yeah. you remember 2022, I think you played the game against the Cavs.
2: Yeah.
1: Was it 2022?
2: Yeah.
1: 2022, you played the game against the Cavs right before playoffs.
2: Yeah, I went crazy that game. I'm going to have...
0: Was that when you were 23 or 24?
1: No, 27. 27 and 28.
0: I'm going to look it up.
1: You and Sandro had an incredible game. Sandro had like 28, you had, yeah. 27, or vice versa.
2: Something like that.
1: And then I came to the locker room, I look at you guys were exhausted. You were like...
2: I was breathing heavy.
1: And then I said, now you got to do it again.
2: Now you got to do it again.
1: Gotta do it again.
2: It's greatness, man.
1: I had one coach back in the day that said, the greats, they might have maybe 5 to 10 off nights. Like, out of 82 games, they have 5 to 10 off nights.
2: Mm.
1: So 72 games, they're going to give you buckets.
2: Mm.
1: Like, that's what the greats do. And I was like 19, 20 years old. Great coach, Coach Gerg. I think he's with Dallas now.
2: Okay.
1: And I took that to heart. Like, it doesn't matter. You got to prep. You got to prep your body for the next one. It doesn't matter if you score 30, 40, 50, win the game, lost the game. You got to prep for the next one and be ready for the next one to give the best chance for your team to win. So, yeah, that's pretty much it.
0: So when you had Donovan Mitchell on while ago on the show, he went through his game day kind of just routine.
2: Yeah.
0: And it's very down to the minute. He's like,
1: I saw that.
0: 62 on the clock. I'm doing this. I'm doing that.
2: Mm-hmm. I have something interesting that I think if people knew this, they would be like, what?
0: Well,
2: Could you tell Tony how many times you put ice on a game day? How many times do you ice your legs on a game
1: think.
2: Day?
1: So,
2: going from shoot around.
0: Shoot around in the morning.
1: Shoot around in the morning. After shoot around, I ice for 15 minutes. And also I do a foot bath. So 15.

0: 7 minutes, eyes so on my knees.
1: With the foot, just the feet, right?
0: Just my feet. Yeah, okay. Just my feet for 7 minutes each, which is total 14 minutes. So after that, I get up, go down to the cold tub, stay in the cold tub for 10 minutes. After my cold tub, now I've added this to my routine. I used to like go straight to the shower, but now I go to the hot tub for like 2-3 minutes just to warm up my body. And then, okay, I take a shower, I go home. I take a nap, blah, blah, blah. I get to the arena. I do my pregame workout. After my pregame workout, I ice again.
1: So how many times is that?
2: We're up to two.
1: Sometimes.
2: Well, three.
0: And then after the game, when the game ends, I ice my knees, my back, and my feet again. So
1: you ice again. So that's four to five times, basically.
2: In one day, in one game day.
0: Yeah.
1: So wait, but you do ice before the after the pregame.
0: So no, after the my pregame workout, which is like 3 hours before the game, 2.5 hours before the game. Once I'm done, I ice.
1: That's what I'm saying. So that's definitely, and then you ice again after. Obviously.
0: So after I get a prep, I warm up my body, go out there, warm up with the team, we watch video, play the game. If I play 20 minutes, 30 minutes, 40 minutes, doesn't matter. Then I go back after the game, I ice my knees, and I put my feet in the foot bath.
1: Yes.
0: Again. And also I put the ice on my back, on my lower back.
1: So listen to this, Tony. So you know about athletes, like, a lot of athletes don't even ice one time.
0: Mm-hmm. Yeah, they don't
1: even ice one time. He ices like six times in a game on a game day, six different times.
0: You have to. If I break down my routine, which I really don't want to, because
1: you don't have to.
0: I saw the Donovan Mitchell one, and I was like, oh, he does that. He does that. Maybe I should steal that. Like, I saw a lot of things.
1: You don't have to. We're just talking about ice.
0: Yeah, he does. You think that I'm psycho. You really think I'm psycho. It's like, there's no way he does all this. Like, and throughout the years, he's involved.
2: Mm-hmm.
0: He's involved. But everything happens at the same time. On the clock,
1: so
2: but, you're to the minute,
0: to the minute, like my soft tissue, my ice bags, my film session, my nap, my meal, my stretch, I use the foam roller for the game. Everything is down to the minute, you know. So,
1: my question would be now. When did this change for you? It was always like this. Like when you came to the league right away, or it's like after a little bit, it changed?
0: No, it was always like that. I was always like that because I've seen this documentary about Nadal, the tennis player.
1: Yeah.
0: That he does, like, he twists his cap, he stretch before the game, he ice, and he has like this routine. And they asked him, like, you've played so many tennis matches. Like, why do you keep on doing the same things? And he said, I use that to see how locked in I am. Wow. You know, if I can dial in that much to the minute, the game becomes easier to me. But I'll say this year, I've been a little bit more loose with things. Like, there's been, like, the game that I had 35, 20, and 17, I did not even warm up.
1: I didn't warm up.
0: I didn't do nothing. I just went.
2: You just stepped out and played?
0: I just stepped out. When the team warm up, like 14.
1: Oh, so you only did the team warm. You didn't do the...
0: Yeah, the 14 minute. Like, we always warm up like 2 hours, 3 hours before the game and shoot. And watch film and all that. I watch a little bit of film. Then I warm up with the team. And then I say, okay, let's play. And that happened.
3: 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All right, when we return, we're going to continue different clips, different highlights, different moments from the analysis featuring the NASA's Antetokounmpo, but with one of our repeat guests, Giannis. That's coming up here next. 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
5: I love the championship one. I love the run. I love the people that we were together, the people that we won it with. I love how it played out, being down 2-0, me getting hurt, Chris going crazy, Drew doing his thing, Bobby not playing against Brooklyn, then coming against Atlanta, the Hawks, and killing them. I love all that, but that's in the past. And the way you won then, that's not the way you're going to win in the future, right? So that's in the past. Now we just got to create some new memories. So yeah, I'm trying to win a second ring, man. I really believe it. I'll say this here. This is one of my goals. Like, everybody plays to win, but like me not having a second championship, like I look at back at my career and everybody can say, oh, he had an incredible career, active Hall of Famer, first ballot, whatever. But like me, my personal goal, like if I'm not able to help my team win a second ring, like I'm letting down myself. Like I really want to win a second one. Hopefully I do it. Hopefully I'm healthy and lucky also.
6: Yeah, I would say one thing. I'm the number one person who keeps everybody accountable, and I'm the number one person who always ask more from you, even though I know it's more. I always ask more from you, and I always say that you could do this better. Even though in nights that the whole planet is yelling your name and screaming and saying like, "Oh my God, how could you even do this? How, like, this was amazing." And I would tell you like, "Oh yeah, it was okay." You know, I am telling you right now that the most important thing, once you know, with the championships and everything, is just the health,
5: yeah, for sure.
6: You know, and once you're healthy and you are able to work and you're able to do all these things, God is gonna bless us, because God is good. God is good.
4: We put this together for you. So you mentioned Drew, and earlier in the interview you talked about players you've won with, whether it's Chris or Brooke. So a lot of times on the show when we have a guest, we'll find three or four guys that they know well, and we'll throw some questions at them. So the answer to this is either Chris Middleton, Drew Holiday, or Brooke Lopez. I want to get your – T.A., you can chime in on this too, since you played cool with all of them. Out of those three, who's most likely to run for president?
6: Drew Holiday.
5: Drew, no. You think?
6: Drew,
4: or I assumed Brooke. No, I think he got like a perfect score on the SAT.
6: He's going to say
5: 22?
6: Who were you going to say?
5: I was about to say Brooke.
6: Why? Okay, so I think Drew, because first of all, he's popular.
5: Mm-hmm. Drew Holiday?
6: Yeah. Second of all, he's won team of the year. You don't win team of the year if you're not popular.
5: Multiple times.
6: Multiple times. You don't win that if you're not popular and people don't like you. right? So that's very, and I,

0: Honestly, I took it seriously. Mm-hmm. But the question, took it seriously, but it's an option.
1: I see your point of view, but I also know Drew. He's so laid back.
0: Yeah, he doesn't want to. He'd be like, no.
1: Man, the country is going to go from up to down real quick.
2: I would love to see Robin as the vice president if Brooke ever ran.
0: Why did you say Brooke?
1: Because I saw him, like, you remember when we went to the White House?
0: Yeah, he looked like he belonged there.
1: Yeah, he looked like he belonged, like, you said former president. The former president came up to, like, shake our hands. We were in this, like, private room. And they were just having conversations, and they both sounded really smart to me. So I'm like, what the heck are they talking about? I just walked away. Yeah. You know, so Brooke, 22, Chris? I don't see it. That's my guy, but I don't see it.
2: I feel like he's going to be the answer to a couple other ones that I have here. Who is most likely of those three to pick up the entire check at dinner?
0: Drew Holiday. I'm telling you, he's running for president.
2: That was quick for both of you guys.
0: Yeah, Drew Holiday, for sure. And I had some, like, I have a crazy story for Drew, but I'm not just going to say it because this guy is such a nice kid. You don't understand.
1: He's so nice that he can be taken advantage of.
0: And I'm not going to say the story.
1: I'm not going to say the story either because he won't appreciate. But
0: he doesn't care. Drew, but
1: he's so nice that we can be sitting right here and, you know, talk about this interview. He can be right here with us and we'll tell him, like, hey, do you mind if you, like, drive downtown and go to, like, Ian's Pizza and grab some pizzas and, you know, a couple sodas and bring it right back? He's going to be like, oh, yeah, of course, I got
0: you.
1: I'm like, Drew, you're Drew Holiday.
0: No, I don't think about that extent. He's going to be like, nope. He'll be like, literally, I'm not doing that. Not to that extent. But he definitely, like, he's really nice, man. I don't take that for granted.
1: Hey,
0: like,
1: Drew,
0: this guy's amazing.
1: Like your...
0: I need to bring him to the show. That's what
2: so
0: I need to do.
2: When he was a McDonald's All-American his year, he was in Milwaukee. So I watched him play and worked out with those guys because my coach was coaching with his, like, him, Brandon Jennings, and Holiday since then has been, even at UCLA, was one of my favorite players to watch just from a sheer, just gets it perspective. But we usually do that question and ask who would be the person that runs to the bathroom when the check comes.
1: That's me. That's me, hands down. Man, I ain't pay for no check. What?
0: That's not him.
2: All right, a couple more of these. Most likely to move to a deserted island after they retire.
0: I want to say Brooke.
2: That's the one I thought
0: Brooke.
2: Would be Brooke.
0: I can say Brooke because he's so like it's a
1: Chris
0: rare
1: too.
0: I think Brooke more to me, and the reason I say that because Brooke looks like more of a person who just have fun by himself and, you know, with his books, and he's like, you know,
1: he likes to color and stuff
0: like that. So he's the type of person
2: most likely to become a Hollywood star.
1: Wait, between Chris, Drew, and Brooke, Hollywood star.
2: You can throw yourself in there, too.
1: No, I'm not going to throw myself in there. Drew, he got that Idris Elba swag. You know what I'm saying? Like, he got that swag to him.
2: All right, and the final one, which with the way this is going, this might be Drew
0: as
2: well.
0: Wait. You say Drew?
2: He's a Drew for Hollywood star. Who do you got?
1: Between Chris and Brooke and Drew?
0: Yeah, I mean, obviously, Drew is the easiest question, but if you dissect a little bit Brooke could be like a... action.
1: Oh, yeah.
0: Style. That could be huge. You know how you used to see Arnold Schwarzenegger and Danny DeVito in the same movies, kind of type?
1: No, you know, you remember the John Wick 3 that Boban Marjanovic had the cameo?
0: Yeah.
1: Yeah, he could be like in John Wick 5 or something.
2: There we go.
0: I can see it. Or Robin, for sure.
1: Oh, Robin, for sure.
0: For sure.
2: When you retire, is cameos in movies, that's something in your future?
1: I don't know. I think...
2: I feel like it's yours.
0: You'll be amazed in how many cameos they've invited him to do.
1: You know what? I haven't talked about this. So, now that you say cameos, I had the chance to be on Space Jam 2. You remember that?
0: Yeah.
1: A couple years ago. And they wanted me in L.A. for like 18 days straight.
0: That was hard. That's how. 18
1: and
0: days,
1: then I said, 18 out, days straight. During the summer, I'm not going to be able to see my family, and how would I, you know, work out and stuff? Mm. And they wanted me, like, in the set for, like, 8 hours a day or something, like, something crazy. And then I said no. And then I was, like, I was young, too. I don't remember. That was, like, 2019. I don't remember when Space Jam. So I was young. I was, like, I'm on my Kobe, man. I ain't doing no movies, man. Because Kobe had the He Got Game and...
0: Yeah.
1: He said no to He Got Game, and Ray Allen did the movie, and that came out. And I was like, yeah, I'm on my Kobe. Man, I'm not.

0: doing no moves. I'm locked in, man. I don't practice with nobody.
1: I can see that.
0: I don't practice with nobody. I'm locked, you know, the F in. And then Coming to America came out.
1: Ooh, we should have did. We should have
0: did. Hey, man.
2: What do you mean should have did? Was this an offer?
0: It was an offer to do the Coming to America 2.
1: We should have did that one, bro. That's a whole life story. That's and a then, life, by the way.
0: There's two things that I asked.
2: Legitimately.
0: In the Space Jam, obviously, you get compensated. In the Coming to America, I was like, are you going to get paid? Am I going to get paid or are we going to get paid? And it was like, no. Like, it's an iconic movie. It's you can come and do a cameo. You know, we know that you have a show about the movie. As a family, you guys, as a family, love the movie.
1: We love the movie, yeah.
0: And your, you know, story represents, you know, that movie, basically, because we came to America as a family. And then I said, no, man, I'm still on my Kobe, man. I ain't working out with nobody. I'm not doing no movies. I'm locked in. I want to dominate.
1: Yeah.
0: Now looking back, I should have done that movie, man.
1: You should have done the Coming to America.
0: Well, Coming to America for sure.
2: So if you don't get paid though, it would just been
1: obviously now you would get paid now, but at the time you got to think about this.
2: Well, if you don't talk in a movie, they'll just have you stand there. You don't need your SAG card. You don't get royalties.
1: Yeah.
0: But like, okay, if you can talk to a movie and you know make maybe a few hundred dollars, but like for the time that you have to spend on set. You kind of lose money sometimes. Like you can spend, I don't care about the losing money. I can spend that time with my family because we don't have time during the
2: off-season. Just gave us your daily routine. You don't have time.
0: I don't have time.
2: Want to remind everyone that this show is presented by Potawatomi Casino Hotel. And if you haven't heard, now you have. Shuttles to American Family Field, to the baseball stadium. All you got to do, go inside, park your car, one, for free. Not paying for parking. You're not dealing with traffic. Park your car, go to the sports book, go to the bar, and you're going to get a spot on that shuttle. They take you to and from the game safely. You don't have to worry about anything. All you got to do is sit your butt down on their shuttles, and you'll be on your way to see one of the absolute best teams in baseball. Thanks to our friends over at Potawatomi Casino Hotel. We're going to have more from myself, Tony Cartagena, Thanasis Antetokounmpo, and Giannis from Over the Years on Thanalysis Show. That's coming up right next on Gruber Law Office's Thanalysis Weekly.
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3: 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And we have one final segment, our last call, if you will, and it is a replay, as we've been doing all hour, of some of our favorite moments over the last couple of years recording this show with appearances by Giannis Antetokounmpo, and wanted to play those on this week's episode. So keep it locked right here. One final segment, more Giannis, more TA, more analysis here on ESPN Wisconsin.
4: I feel very confident about myself, my ability, and my belief right now is very, very strong. But I'm tapping to that next level right now. Yes. And I think there's one more level to me. This year, I'm tapping to that level. I feel very, very comfortable being a threat outside in the mid-range, like giving them like the Vin Baker, the shake and bake. You know, they. I've watched a lot of clips of him, and I just love being a threat out there. He allows me to rest my body. And you know what I'm talking about. Like when you play 35 minutes in a season,
5: what?
4: And then you got to put so much load, carry a team one game, and then you got to do all this and get to the playoffs and then still be fresh to, you know, compete, which in the last 2 years I haven't. Yes. So I kind of have to change my game. I've been really locked in. And I'm going to give you one interesting fact. Last year, the whole year, I made like 36 mid-range shots.
5: Yes.
4: This year, I think I'm like at 55 already, and it's only been 20-something games, 23 games.
5: Yeah, that means like that's your game. That's one of the...
4: I have no choice. You have to
5: evolve.
4: You have to evolve at the point. And I'm still like, okay, I'm making shots. I'm being more comfortable, but I feel like I can shoot them in the higher clip. You know, like I feel like next year I'm going to shoot them in way more higher clip. I feel like other players shoot them way more often than me.
5: Okay, I'm with you right there. You know what's so interesting? And I'll say this, and Tony can back me up, is that it's not that you're shooting, it's that you haven't lost your aggressiveness, right?
4: Oh, no.
5: Exactly, yeah. Right? And it's very big because a lot of guys, when they start shooting, all of a sudden they get timid. That's how you see this go, like somebody goes 0 for 10. And you're like, why? What? Which is okay, it's good to go 0 for 10 because that means you didn't stop shooting.
3: Mm.
5: But like, that's how you see like stats like that. You're like, man, what was wrong? Why he didn't go to the rim? But I love that you've kept this middle ground.
4: Yeah.
5: Say, okay, I got this. I know I got this. I don't have to prove anything. I'm going to shoot it whenever I want to shoot it. Yeah. And I'm going to keep attacking whenever I want.
4: You give something, you know, you take something and you got to give something away, right? These games, I don't shoot no threes. Zero. Like today I shot two, I think. But there's games that like, maybe I might go five games and no shoot zero threes.
5: Do you have to?
4: That's the next level though. You know what I'm saying?
5: Thanks.
4: Like at the point you got to like you can see, I won't talk about other players, like you see, players as they get older, they shoot a little bit more threes, mm-hmm. pick and pop,
5: yeah,
4: face up jabs, short throw, jump shot.

0: But I don't think I'm there yet. One thing that I came into the season with, I said, like, we can talk about you have to be like that guy. Like, a lot of players, like, they watch clips of, you know, Luka, you know, Jokic, yeah. Shea, Embiid, Booker, Morant, like, a lot of players. Mm. There's no other Giannis. There's never been another Giannis throughout the history of the game. You know, to be able, I'm not 285 pounds. You know, like Shaq. On a good day, I'm like 245. There's never been...
1: Well, it's crazy you say 245 because other people would think you're like massive. No, you're like 250 upwards.
0: I'm wildly strong. Like the Nets. We are like wildly strong. Like the Nets is, he might be 230 right now because he put some weight on him. But he
2: only
0: plays...
2: Your brother can say that.
0: He plays like he's 260. Mm. You know, like we play bigger than what we are. Like all of our brothers. But at the end of the day, like I have to impress that. I don't want to be KD, Luka, or Shea. Obviously, they have great things in their game, you know, very, very talented in a lot of aspects in the game, but they've never been another person like me. So why would I try to change? I just got to involve Giannis. And that was my mindset all year. Involve Giannis every single day.
1: Evolve Giannis, bro.
0: So he's been working so far.
2: Do we understand how scary that is for the rest of the NBA to hear evolve? Because everything you had accomplished up until the season was first ballot Hall of Fame. Obviously, all these things are... But now we're going to evolve from there. And that's... That, like you said, that's another level.
0: Yeah.
1: Okay, that was so basketball. Now I got something that's outside of basketball. I just tasted for the first time a smoothie. Man, God bless America.
0: I love smoothies, man. You know, man. God bless America for real. But yeah, it was my first time. You know, my first time in America. And I had this video coordinator that worked for the Bucks. And he told me, like, let's go to Costco. And now that I know, like, I don't think Costco have the best smoothies in America. And I tried one. I was like, man, this is awesome. This is awesome. And then I had to go back home. My English wasn't as good at the time. And I was like, I just tested this smoothie for the first time. May God bless America. And it went viral.
2: Yeah.
0: You know, it was a great moment.
1: It's good. You know, so crazy because, you know, he says this and I think like, I don't think people realize like how much involved and detached we are from the United States. Just because when we play and then all of a sudden, boom, we're out. Mm-hmm. In Greece, and then we'll come back when the season starts or vice versa. And to like really appreciate things that US has to offer. Because all the things you always you hear like, oh, the food and this and that, and blah, blah, blah, blah. Like all the countries and other countries and other countries. But which we understand, we love. First of all, Greek food.
0: Awesome.
1: Top notch, right?
0: Healthy too.
1: Healthy. Healthy. But you know, these things that states have, the sins that US has. So yeah. I had another quote for you.
0: I got three questions for you after.
1: Okay, go. It's my nature to be fearless.
0: Yeah, it's in my nature. At the end of the day, I really, the mindset that I have, we only live once. You know what I'm saying? Like, one day it's all gonna end. Mm-hmm. You know, so what am I scared of? Like one day, like, we're not gonna be breathing. You know, we're going to have like a button-up shirt. Sorry that I'm saying that.
1: It's not dark. It's real. It's the show.
0: Yeah. We're going to have a button-up shirt. It's not going to have no pockets. Promise you that. You know, you can't take nothing with you. And you're going to be in a casket. So there's going to be times like the day I came down. And it was like 3-4. And I had like an angle to drive the ball. And I'm like, no, F it. I'm shooting a 3. Airball. Anybody else will fold. No, I don't care. I've airball free throws. I've thrown the ball over. I've missed game winning shots. I don't care, man. I only live once. Can't go back. Can't change it, but I only live once, but I'm going to keep on doing it. So there's nothing for me to fear. I really believe like winning is in my nature. I love to win. I don't care about stats. I don't care about accolades. I love to win. Winning is my nature. You know, so when I approach the game with a fearless mind,

0: winning mentality. And that's why you, when you see me in the regular season, in a scrimmage game, in a playoff game, in an in-season tournament game, in a Greek national team scrimmage game, when I play with my kids, I always play in the same speed, with the same aggression. I can't turn it off. This is my nature. So that was the quote.
1: Yeah. Hey, want to thank our sponsors, Gruber Law Offices. I want us to thank Potawatomi Casinos and Hotel and Car Bliss. Thank you guys so much. Back to the show. Okay, so let's go. What was the question?
0: So, I've been on social media more. I don't know if you guys have noticed. And I see like this, like shorts and stuff. Like
1: okay.
0: Six, like seven seconds videos. Or sometimes I see like a little bit longer.
1: Okay.
0: And like sometimes you come up.
1: Yes.
0: And I'm like, why does everybody like this guy?
1: Oh, I'm very
0: sad. No. I'm like it's either like he is like, he knows everybody. Or like he has this deal with everybody. Like it's got to be something. Like it was this clip that somebody was about, I'm not even going to, you know, give them a shout out. But somebody was like mentioning your name. He's like, hey, man, you can't talk shit about finances, man. Don't do that. And I'm like, damn.
1: I got people.
0: And he's a Hall of Famer.
1: I got, you know what it is? People really appreciate what I bring as a person to the universe. And around me, like people actually say this all the time, and not just you, because you're used to it, but you're my brother,
0: yeah.
1: So you're used to it, right? But other people would like be like, look at me, be like, hey man, this guy like really has great energy about him.
0: Bro, as you said, I know this. Like I've seen you, you know, from a kid to a man, and I know in aspects of life that you thrive. Like you're a really good communicator. You have this positive energy about you. And you're very welcoming, you know, like you were able to welcome people. Like me, sometimes I have the resting B face.
1: No. Let me say something. That is a lie, because if you did, people will say that you don't.
0: Yeah.
1: When you play, you're locked in. You're zeroed in.
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5: We abruptly got into the season and started playing and everything, but like, how'd you feel winning this medal, man?
6: I feel amazing. It's something that we've been wanting to win since we were kids. Like, I remember 2009, 2010, when we were like waking up to watch the under 20. And back then, you remember it, Nikos Papas, Kostas Papalikonis, those players, and they were winning. I think they beat the USA team also. And look at the NASA, said maybe one day, if we're fortunate enough and we work hard, that we can play in the national team. And Thanas had the opportunity to play when he was younger. He went and was practicing with them. So always when I saw him, he came back with the national team gear. I was like, man, maybe one day I can be part of this, like represent my country, you know. Obviously, it's not like going to war, but in our head, playing basketball for our country is almost like
5: going to war,
6: right? Yeah. So I started playing for them when I was 18, 2013, and I've played in 9 tournaments and always wanted to win a medal for them. And 9 tournaments later, me, my brother, Thanas, and my brother Kostas were able to accomplish together. Which was an incredible experience, one of the most great memories and great moments I've had as an athlete. So I'm happy that we're able to give this back to the people, you know, because they've been by our side for many years, even when we fail, even when we didn't accomplish our goals and like we wasn't good or we were very good, they were always by our side, and being able to give them a medal after 16 years, it's incredible. Like I get like a lot of mentions on my social media platforms of like kids at school making like graffitis on the wall of me, Thanas, and Kostas and the national team, and this the songs being made about that moment. And you know, people don't understand how much important this was for our culture, and just being able to be a part of the 12 players that went and

0: did this. It was fun. And hopefully when 2017, the World Cup, we were able to do it again.
1: How did you say World Cup? Because before, you know, let's not forget, we came here today in this store because of cards, right? Mm-hmm. And the reason I say that is because what is cards? What is the definition of the cards or the collectibles? It's moments. You see a card, it's a photo, it's a moment, either a dunk, either what we won. You know, imagine now if somebody has a card. Hopefully, Arena, I don't know if they can do this for us. Arena Club put a photo with all the brothers in a medal. That is, you know, it's memories, art, you know? I want you to tell me, what was the best moment of EuroBasket and the worst moment of EuroBasket?
0: The worst moment of EuroBasket?
1: Yeah, go with the worst first.
0: Always. You always got to go with the worst first. Probably the worst moment of the EuroBasket was because we won. Every game I was a part, we won.
1: Okay, of course you won.
0: You know, we lost one game against Bosnia, but I didn't play, so it was like bad for the team, but we still qualified, right? So yeah. It wasn't bad. So probably the only game we lost was against Turkey in the semifinals.
1: Yeah.
0: So you have to say that's the worst moment. But like Turkey had like 5-6 NBA players, yeah. Right?
1: So 1,000%.
0: We knew going to the game that we had to play our A game to be even close to the in the game, but we did not even play our A game. We did not even play our C game. It wasn't good.
1: Yeah, that's so true. That's yeah. So true.
0: And they were like ready to go. So probably I'll say, you know, losing from a stacked team against Turkey.
1: This is to add to what he said to Tony, and we kind of talked a little bit mm-hmm. through messages. It was like sometimes the tournament's so small. You have 1 month to win a medal or to win a game that you're hoping that your bad game would be close to the Final Four. You don't want your bad game to be at the top 16, right? Or the group stage, because then you don't qualify.
0: Mm-hmm. Yeah.
1: So it's almost as a blessing, as a curse to have good game, bad game, but then we qualify for the medals to yeah. be able to.
0: So probably our two best games was against Lithuania and the last game against Finland.
1: Finland, yeah.
0: We played well against Spain too. So
1: oh, yeah, it's
0: exactly what you say. We had our worst game the moment we had to have. We had the opportunity because you have two chances to win a medal, mm-hmm. right?
1: If you get to the Final Four, if you don't get to the Final Four, there's no zero chance. So what's the best moment?
0: The best moment, it was, I just love the anxiety, the urgency that I feel before a big game. And I felt like the game before Finland, the day before Finland, I was just anxious, and I saw my brother Kostas like talking to everybody.
1: He went to everybody and talked specifically. Hey, we need to do this. You need to do this. I was like, and he said to me, and I kept looking at him. I was like so proud. I was like, man, this guy is like, we really want to win this.
0: So everything that we did lead up to the last game, it was probably, I was uncomfortable, but now looking back, it was, I love that feeling when I'm uncomfortable. So that, and also when we got the job done and we won the game, when my brother, TA and Kostas came and hugged me, you know, and we was hugging in the middle of the court, it was probably one of the best moments of my career and of EuroBasket this year.
2: So I wanted to get a couple of questions on EuroBasket, but you guys have that moment where you hug on the court after there's the picture of you guys in the locker room with your medals. Kostas won an NBA championship before both of you. I'm not rubbing it in. It's just how it happened.
1: It's true.
2: You guys also got it done in 2021.
1: Yeah.
2: What did your mom say to you three after you guys won the bronze medal? And how did that compare to what she said after you guys won an NBA championship?
1: Okay, so I have two versions of it. So I want him to say first. If you want this, I'll say it, but like...
0: No, you go first.
1: I think my mom thinks this is natural.
0: I will agree.
1: And the reason I say that is because she sees us work every day, mm-hmm. and like we go into competition, she knows we're gonna give everything we have, and we're not playing to lose. So that's one. We're never happy to saying like, "Hey," I mean, we're always proud, but like we always play to win. But like those moments have become so many and so iconic that is, it's I don't know, I don't know how to explain it. It's.
2: Oh, you guys just win too much. It's really
1: No.
0: That's what I was about to say. And I'm not saying this in the most humble way possible. When you're like 6, 7, 8, 11 years old and you're young and your mom comes to like little tournament.

0: tournaments, and she sees you win the ping pong tournament, and then she sees you win the soccer tournament, and then she sees you do other stuff.
1: Track or your
0: track
1: whatever.
0: Mm. So she knows that when we might not win immediately, but eventually we are going to win, right? Because she knows whether we put the work in, and the reason we put the work in is because we saw our parents worked hard every single day, and it's in us. Now everybody, yeah, all of us, we're hard workers. And true. Now that I look back in all of those moments, I remember even when we won the NBA championship, my mom had the phone. She was like, yeah. She was filming, you know? And then this summer, she was filming again. She was filming us. She was like, okay, you know.
2: Her camera roll's got to be incredible.
0: Oh, like, no,
1: camera roll. I don't want to say this. She could have maybe 20 documentaries about everybody's different life.
0: Understand, because our mom films for like 30 minutes straight, 45 minutes. And I had to go get her like a phone with a lot of storage with like 5 terabytes. I don't know which one is the...
2: No, seriously. Whatever the biggest phone is. Yeah.
0: And so like say from a night from the MVP, behind the scenes, she filmed the whole thing. Winning the championship, she filmed the whole thing. Winning the second MVP, filmed the whole thing. Thanasis championship with Panathinaikos, filmed the whole thing.
1: Like, wait, where we're playing, where we're...
0: Everything has been filmed, documented, and I tell her all the time. As a joke, I said, Mom, I want nothing. Like, I want nothing from you. You know, in 100 years, you know, when you leave this world, I just want the phone. Just put that phone on the wheel to me.
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The movement continues. The marathon continues right here on 101.7 The Truth. Thank you for joining me for the second hour of the Tory Lowe Show. And when we started the show, I was talking about all of the stores closing down. We had a Walgreens on 27th shut down, 27th and North Avenue. They saying that that's closing down. And somebody brought up a good point. If everything shut down, where do we go? For supplies, for fresh food, fruits and vegetables, where do we go? And I just wanted to continue that conversation. My question of the day is, are we prepared for an emergency when it comes to, like, if the electricity, if the grid go down, or if there's something massive to where we had to go a couple weeks, you know, to survive? Are you ready? And I think we need to be thinking about that, as weird as the world is today.